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Sydney, Michael, thank you for having your throwbacks on with us tonight. You're getting ready for the holiday weekend again. 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
1: My fellow Iowans, we're voting for a new governor this year, and I'm throwing my hat in the ring because, well, my mom says I should be governor. I'm Joe Clemens, and no matter what side of the aisle you're on, it's time to join me and the For the People Party. I'm running on the nicer, newer car platform where I believe everyone should have the right to lower down payments, everyone should have the right to affordable monthly payments, and everyone should have the right to the pursuit of life, liberty, and a nicer, newer car.

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0: You got it.

She likes me for me, not because I sing like Pavarotti or because I'm such a hottie. I like her for her, not because she's fat like Cindy Crawford. 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

93.3 KIOA, ready to celebrate along with you, Iowa Latino Heritage Festival. 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

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Also, Missy. Missy prefers her Taylors of the Dane variety rather than the Swift. Missy, that's why we're friends. 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

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Not a great movie, but the music, we'll take the music from Madonna.

93.3 KIOA. We're starting this weekend for Labor Day. How about we do a little less work and turn up our MTV? Man, MTV weekend with all those great memories of all the music videos we love still today. Starting this Friday at 5 o'clock.

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I'm Tony Lorino, and it is official, Michael 2. Lionsgate saying they are on it. Filming begins later this year. We get the biopic part 2 sometime late 2027 or early 2028. And yeah, there's a lot more story to tell, so we are ready for it. We enjoy Beat It tonight on the All Request Hour.

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93.3 KIOA, Des Moines' greatest hits. Appreciate you listening tonight. I'm Tony DeReno, ready for another edition of our Throwback Timeline and a song that's been all over again this year. Thank you, social media, for this one. Let's jog your memory on it, see if we can guess the year, win some cash coming up in just about 6 minutes.

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0: 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Hard to believe we were searching on the internet before it, huh? Google first gets started in this year. Game Boy goes color, not just the outside of it, but the actual screen. Yeah, so we were watching things in color. Didn't need a new Game Boy, but we bought one anyway, right? And the Goo Goo Dolls have their biggest hit with the song that's been all over social media again this year with those throwback videos. Iris, one of the biggest of the year. Was it 1996, 1997, or 1998? Text your guest to enter and win. 877-909-1989.
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93.3 KIOA, ready to celebrate along with you, Iowa Latino Heritage Festival. 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

Des Moines' greatest hits are on 93.3 KIOA. I'm Tony Lorino going through the grocery store aisle. No, you weren't crazy. That was Sting on People. Yeah, talking about his six kids. So proud of them. Here's to that. Great parenting. Sting and the Police.

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0: 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Mark, you and your wife first dating, one of your first dates to see this guy.
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0: And how many years in?
1: We've been married for 2 years now. So
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1: It's a good thing.
0: Absolutely. Especially when you get to see John Mellencamp out of the whole thing.

93 KIOA. We're starting this weekend for Labor Day. How about we do a little less work and turn up our MTV? Man, MTV weekend with all those great memories of all the music videos we love still today. Starting this Friday.

you see he named his solo album after his mom? Yeah, Carolyn's Boy, the latest album out from this guy. We got a couple of yours that you chimed in with, Throwback Nation on social. Marianne's Punching Bag, Kathy's Clown, love it. Thank you for your entries. Darius Rucker and Hootie Girl.

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0: 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You know, Cher said no to this song. Donna Summer did too. Still worked out without him. The weather girls are on. Watch out. It's raining men for the class of 83.
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93.3 KIOA. I'm Tony Lorino, class of 1983. Late Night Class Reunion is on with an hour of your hits. We're a little bit away from Halloween, but I'll tell you what. Doesn't this give you that creepy, spooky, early Halloween sort of vibe? Sit back and listen to it. You'll feel that vibe a little early tonight with Eyes Without a Face. There's Billy Idol.

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1: Does anybody else have memories of their dad or maybe even their grandfather sneezing really, really loudly?
2: Specifically those two people?
1: Specifically those two.
2: No, my grandma was the big sneezer in our house.
1: Really?
2: Yeah, she is the loudest sneeze.
1: Really?
2: Mm-hmm.
1: Kind of bucks the trend of what I've been reading about. Well, I don't want to sound like a sad sack here, but, you know, grew up without a dad. But I was around my grandparents a lot. Mm-hmm. And my grandfather, he was a loud sneezer.
2: Yeah.
1: Like, he made it a whole production.
2: Mm-hmm.
1: I mean, it was a whole thing.
2: What about your stepdad? Is he a loud sneezer?
1: You know, it's been so long since I've heard my stepdad sneeze that I don't think I could even impersonate it.
2: Okay.
1: I don't think he was an intrusive sneezer.
2: Okay. Interesting.
1: But I just know that I have varying, like, levels of sneeze. Sometimes my sneezes are very tame. Mm-hmm. Other times they are pretty big. And apparently science has gotten into this, and they say that the dad sneeze is real, but it's most

0: mostly learned behavior and not your like actual biology. And they say that lung size does play a small role, but it's mostly social conditioning. And the reason they say that there's like a such a thing as a dad sneeze is because growing up, boys are rarely ever told to be quiet.
1: Okay. All right.
0: It's the girls that are told that they shouldn't be loud. They shouldn't be, you know, making a big fuss about things. But the boys, they never have to worry about that.
1: Okay. Interesting.
0: So if you've ever wondered about dad sneezes and intrusive sneezing, it's mostly the guys, mostly because we were never told to shut up.
1: Okay. All right, then.
0: I will say this, though. It is satisfying. It is super satisfying to do a super loud sneeze. I'm not trying to, like, again, make a production out of it. I'm not trying to call any attention to myself. But there's something very satisfying.
1: Yeah. Aaron's a loud sneezer. Aaron doesn't know how to sneeze, though.
0: What do you mean he doesn't know how to sneeze?
1: He doesn't do your normal achoo, right?
0: Uh-huh.
1: His is a series of like eight tiny sneezes that never really come to fruition until the very last one.
0: What?
1: And then that's the one that's really loud.
0: Please impersonate this.
1: I don't even know if I could.
0: He's like,
1: No, because it's like a half sneeze. So it's like, and then achoo. Like it's just
0: is he like a
1: so loud
0: EDM DJ like kind getting of. Ready to drop that sneeze?
1: Kind of. Yeah. There it is. Yeah, that's kind of how it is, honestly.
0: Oh my God, that's hilarious.
1: I feel so bad for him because he's got a bad back, so it hurts his back really bad when he sneezes. So whenever he's like, oh no, I'm going to sneeze, we all kind of have to just hold on and be like, okay, buddy, you got this. It'll be okay. Like, you're good. Okay, here it comes. And then he'll do his sneeze and then like literal tears to his eyes.
0: Meanwhile, when that happens and I'm around, I'm going to cue up that beat.
1: Laughing?
0: No, I'm going to cue up that beat. So the second he drops it, whoop, whoop, yeah. Whoop, whoop.
1: Yeah.
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1: I mentioned last night I was trying to make pierogi and some mixed vegetables, and I had mixed results. My vegetables turned into basically a soup somehow because I added too much water and too much butter in the microwave. And then I tried to air fry my pierogi, which, you know, normally I've had them boiled, and that's how I kind of like them. And so last night I got to actually pick them up and eat them like, I don't know, chips, basically, because they were crispy on the outside. I'd never had them like that before, and it was very strange. So essentially I took something that was very easy to make, and I made it hard.
2: Yeah, you have a tendency to do that with most things.
1: I do, yes.
2: Not just food.
1: Yeah. And we wanted to know if you have ever made making a food more difficult than it needed to be. 515-244-4933. Let's go to Ankeny and talk to Amy.
3: So one was boiling water for spaghetti, totally forgetting that the water was boiling and then destroying the pan because it burnt for far beyond where the water had evaporated.
1: Oh no.
3: And then good one.
1: You could do that?
3: And the second one was way worse, and it was catching a frozen pizza on fire because I left the cardboard underneath the pizza when I put it in the oven.
1: Oh, Amy. Amy.
3: I know. Okay.
2: Here's the thing, Amy.
3: I know.
2: He's playing it off as like, oh, how dare you. He's going to do these things. He's taking notes, being like, things not to do. Don't let the water evaporate. Take the cardboard off the pizza.
1: Okay, I didn't know about the whole water thing, but like, I know to take the cardboard out of the pizza.
2: Okay, sure you do. Uh-huh. So these are life lessons that you've taught.
3: Family made fun of me forever for those.
1: And now our new segment, Amy's Cautionary Tales.
2: Right, exactly. Things not to do with Amy.
3: Call me anytime.
1: I like the idea.
2: I know. We may have to use that. On our text line, you know, you can always text us 515-244-4933. Numbering in 6342. Definitely has a life lesson here. I have gathered that gravy is super easy to make, but I cannot do it to save my life. I thought it was just flour and pan drippings, basically. But whatever I'm doing it wrong. It comes out lumpy and tasting abominable. My grandma always made it, and it was to die for, so I wish I knew her secret. There's got to be an easier way to get the lumps out of the flour than trying to break them up with a fork. If there is, please help me. It's called a whisk.
1: Oh.
2: Try a whisk.
1: A whisk, or I was going to say a fork, but they're using a fork.
2: They're using a fork, so a whisk.
1: A whisk instead. All right.
2: Do a whisk.
1: Look at that. Jeremy coming to the rescue.
2: That might help. As far as it tasting bad, I don't know what to tell you on that one. A little milk, maybe? I don't know. I've never made gravy. My dad makes a mean gravy.
1: Yeah.
2: He makes a really good SOS gravy.
1: Would he also recommend the whisk?
2: He shakes. He is a shaker.
1: Oh.
2: He's a gravy shaker.
1: Okay, so either get a whisk, a gravy shaker, or just go to YouTube and watch one of those tutorials.
2: Which I can't believe you didn't do.
1: I should have.
2: You need a subscription.
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0: Des Moines' Greatest Hits, 93.3 KIOA with Luke and Jeremy. Good morning.
1: Morning.
0: Well, Jeremy, I see you are finally getting your way again here around the office.
1: Okay. What does that mean?
0: I went into the supply closet yesterday, and I saw that they've restocked the Post-it notes, and they are back to the multicolored pads of Post-it note paper.
1: You know why? Not me. No. Hang on. I was sitting in here one day, and we had this conversation about how you only wanted the yellow ones. Mm-hmm. We've talked about this before.
0: Yeah.
1: Our general manager came in with the yellow ones, and she's like, what is this? And I was like, Luke wanted yellow Post-its. She was appalled. She's like, why? Why do we only get yellow? I'm like, you're the one that makes the decisions, lady. If you want colored ones, you get colored ones. She's like, I'm going to. So she is the one that made the decision.
0: And I will say, too, that normally in our building, much like many others where you run out of office supplies, you wait until you have run out mm-hmm. of said office supply before you reorder. Oh, that is not the case.
1: Yeah.
0: There are still plenty of plain yellow Post-its left.
1: Weird.
0: And they went ahead and just reordered the colorful ones.
1: Because it's like only one guy was using the yellow ones. You were literally the only person in the office that was using them.
0: It's just, it's hard to see the writing on some of the different colors.
1: Then pick a different color.
0: They're not always available because a lot of times I pick up and use all of the light colors.
1: Then pick a different colored pen.
0: We have two choices in this building. We have blue and black.
1: You don't have your own pens.
0: I only have two colors, blue and black. I'm not going out and buying special pens just so they can be seen on the office Post-it notes.
1: You should just buy your own pens because it's awesome. I have so many pens. I have so many different colors of pens.
0: It's an unnecessary expense. Pens. I'm not buying pens for work.
1: I love pens.
0: Two colors. That's all I got.
1: No, I need everything to be color coordinated or coded. So that's why.
0: I'm happy for everybody. I understand that the office revolted because of what I did. I get it.
1: Well, you enjoy your own supply of the light yellow plain, gross Post-it notes, because there's plenty of them for you. We will use the rest of them.
0: I'm not saying that I love the color, but it's the one you can see the writing on.
1: You're the one that made the decision, though, that we shouldn't have any other color.
0: I didn't make the decision. I simply put in a request.
1: Yeah, I know.
0: I said, can we order plain yellow ones next time?
1: For the entire office.
0: She could have said no. HR could have said no.
1: She didn't realize what was going on.
0: I find HR people to be very agreeable. I find them to be delightful people. They are understanding. They are caring. They care about people.
1: I find ours to be like that.
0: Yes. Hence why she ordered the yellow Post-its for me.
1: Well, she learned real quick.
0: I guess.
1: That is not how this works in this office. We like color.
0: Don't peeve off the HR person. That's for darn sure.
1: Or Luke Matthews, because he'll go to the HR person.
2: Still to come with Luke and Jeremy.
0: The HR person is my safe space.
1: That says so much about you.
0: Coming up, true crime, truly dumb sounds. We call it Sound Effects Theater. It is next on 93.3 KIOA.

0: These are true. We just add our own little flair with our sound effects.
1: Mm-hmm.
0: I know that Jeremy's not going to like my story today because it's going to be a little gross.
1: Oh, why do you do this to me?
0: I know, but I wanted you to have a challenge.
1: Great.
0: All right. A Tulsa business owner says his employees spent nearly a year dealing with a man allegedly pooping.
1: Ew. Ew. Ew.
0: Is that your sound?
1: Yes. Okay. Ew. Ew.
0: Outside their veterinary hospital and smearing.
1: Oh, my God. Why? Why? The first two sounds are just disgusting.
0: The mess around the property. The owner says the mystery pooper.
1: That's all you get.
0: I'm sorry. Again, please?
1: No.
0: One more time?
1: Nope.
0: One more?
1: Uh-uh.
0: Again?
1: No.
0: Would show up.
1: Whoop.
0: A few times a month, disappear for a while.
1: Disappears.
0: Oh, okay. Then come back. At first, the man allegedly used an outdoor waste container meant for picking up after animals, but then things got worse. The owner says the man began defecating around the property and even smearing his waste on dumpsters, sometimes using it to write messages.
1: This is awful. I hate this so much.
0: Whatever was left over, he allegedly smeared on the door handles.
1: Why?
0: Employees repeatedly had to clean everything up, with the owner saying the smell became especially bad during the summer. Eventually, surveillance cameras from a neighboring business caught images of the suspect. Police identified him as 27-year-old Henry Dudley and searched.
1: What are we looking for?
0: His apartment, but he wasn't home. About an hour later, officers tracked him down and arrested him. He was booked.
1: You're going to jail.
0: On an indecent exposure charge, and police say additional charges could still be coming.
1: Yeah, there should be a whole lot of just your gross charges.
0: That's true.
1: Is that a thing? Because it should be.
0: Mm-hmm.
1: Why would you do this to me? Why?
0: I just want to give you a challenge today.
1: I don't. Well, here's your challenge.
0: Okay.
1: A father and son in Arizona allegedly pulled off a jewelry heist.
0: Yoink.
1: But apparently forgot the whole don't leave evidence behind part. Police say a 31-year-old man brought his 10-year-old son to burglarize an Arizona arts center where they allegedly stole more than $7,000 worth of jewelry. The kid had reportedly signed his name in the visitor log before the burglary. And even labeled artwork that he had created nearby. Because nothing says master criminal quite like leaving your name at the scene of the crime. The pair also allegedly left behind a stainless steel cup, then returned the next day so that dad could retrieve it. Employees recognized them and called police.
0: Woo, woo.
1: Police... Are you all right over there? Yeah. Police later pulled them over and allegedly found a stolen cactus cutting in their vehicle.
0: Where's our stolen cactus?
1: I don't know. Investigators also recovered the stolen jewelry from their luggage. Dad now faces several felony charges. Moral of the story, if you're going to commit a crime... Maybe don't sign the guest book first.
0: The kid signed the guest book.
1: The kid signed the guest book because the kid is 10. He took a 10-year-old with him on a jewelry heist.
0: What jewelry store has a guest book?
1: It's an art center.
0: Oh,
1: did you not
0: hear
1: the story?
0: Yeah, yeah. Sorry. Okay. Got it.
1: Not a jewelry store. An art center.
0: I was too busy focusing on sounds.
1: Uh-huh. Yeah. Yeah.
0: That is our sound effects theater this week.
1: Yours was gross.
0: I know it was.
1: Ugh.
0: Just as I wanted it.
1: Blech.
0: It's Luke and Jeremy here on KIOA.
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2: Have you ever watched this show?
1: I have.
2: You have?
1: I watched the first couple seasons.
2: Okay, interesting.
1: Then they started to get a little fast and loose with the word stars.
2: True. That kind of made it more endearing, though, for me there for a while.
1: Really?
2: Because it was like, oh, this person is, wow, D-list celebrity. Let's see what we got. Yeah, I had kind of quit watching it. The last season that I'd watched was the one with Alona Mar. She's the rugby player that played in the Olympics.
1: That's where you kind of fell in love with Alona Mar.
2: That's where I definitely fell in love with Alona Mar. And I tried to watch a little bit of it last season, and I just was not interested in any of the quote-unquote celebrities that they had. And they just announced the latest batch of celebrities for the next season. And
1: which, by the way, we're talking about Dancing with the Stars.
2: Yes,
1: we haven't actually said the show name.
2: Did we not say that?
1: I didn't say the same name.
2: We just know it from the music.
1: Exactly. Yeah,
2: there it is. That's the show. So, yes, they announced Dancing with the Stars cast yesterday. And I'm in. I think I'm going to watch it.
1: I think this is a Gen X coded season.
2: Well, I mean,
1: and I kind of love it.
2: There's definitely the typical reality show fodder in here. You've got some chick from Love Island. You've got some chick who apparently was in the series Summer House. I don't know who Ciara Miller is. No
1: idea. I
2: don't
1: know what Summer House is.
2: She's a Victoria's Secret model. Maybe that'll get you. I don't know.
1: Okay.
2: Jackson Olsen. Okay. He's one of the Savannah Bananas.
1: I actually know of any of the Savannah Bananas. He's one of the few I actually know his name. He's great.
2: He has 3 million followers on TikTok and Instagram. I had no idea.
1: Good looking guy too.
2: So yeah. So he's going to be fun. Guillermo.
1: I love this.
2: Jimmy Kimmel.
1: He's going to last 3 weeks, but he's hilarious.
2: He's kind of the funny guy that they've got for it this year. Giada De Laurentiis, she's the celebrity chef.
1: Yes.
2: She's going to actually be with Alan Bernstein, who was Alona's partner, who I love.
1: Okay.
2: I love him. So that should be a fun pairing. This one, I cannot believe. Taylor Hansen.
1: Of Hansen.
2: Hansen Brothers.
1: Of
2: Hansen.
1: M-bop fame.
2: As in the M-bop guy.
1: You haven't even gotten to the one that I'm most excited about.
2: Jenna Dewan is going to be there, which I always find it weird when they have celebrities that are actual dancers.
1: Mm-hmm.
2: And
1: doesn't seem fair.
2: It doesn't seem fair at all. And she's like a really good dancer.
1: Very good.
2: But she was in Step Up, and then she's currently on The Rookie. Harry Shum Jr., that's another one I'm excited about because he's on Glee.
1: Get to the ones I'm excited about.
2: Julia Stiles.
1: Julia Stiles!
2: I knew that's where you were going.
1: She was in Save the Last Dance.
2: Yes.
1: I mean, she's in the Bourne movies too, but I mean, come on. Save the Last Dance. You know they're going to have to do something.
2: If they don't have her on a table at some point doing something, yeah, it's going to be wrong.
1: Whatever that song was, living in your dreams, and it's not as one.
2: Are you doing the dance? What are you doing?
1: I don't know if I know the dance, but that dance is iconic from that movie.
2: It is. It definitely is.
1: And there's another Gen Xer favorite in there.
2: Also, really quick, shout out to 10 Things I Hate About You, Julia Stiles.
1: Absolutely,
2: yes.
1: One of my
2: favorite movies. Who's the other? Oh, Tatiana Ali.
1: Tatiana Ali.
2: Mm-hmm.
1: The youngest of the
2: Fresh Prince of Bel-Air.
1: What the heck was the family name? The Bankses. I couldn't remember the name of the family.
2: She was Ashley Banks.
1: Yes.
2: Yes.
1: I'm excited. I'm actually kind of, I might tune in.
2: Yeah, that one seems really good. But then we're back to more like celebrity.

0: Nobody cares. Yeah, nobody cares about the reality show castaways.
1: Amber Glenn, she was the U.S. figure skater.
0: Yes.
1: That kind of botched it just a little bit. And then there's a Paralympian. So a guy with
0: I love this.
1: That's awesome. So I'm actually kind of in. Once we get rid of all the reality stars, hopefully they're not any good.
0: I will watch as long as Julia Stiles is on. I love Julia Stiles.
1: Who doesn't love Julia Stiles?
0: She's one of those actresses that you love, but then you forgot about because she doesn't do stuff consistently.
1: Yeah. I don't know what the last thing was she was in, but...
0: It's been a minute, but still,
1: I've seen...
0: I love her.
1: Save the Last Dance in the last 10
0: years.
1: Does it
0: say when it premieres?
1: I'm sure it does somewhere, but I don't know.
0: Okay, well, it premieres soon. Check your local listings.
1: It's coming up soon.
0: All right. Yes. Julia Stiles for the win.
1: Get ready for your weekly Dancing with the Stars updates, everybody. It's going to be great.

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2: And your buzz is presented by Invisible Fence of Central Iowa, where freedom meets protection. If one town says no, several others are going to step up. We have that story in just a few. But first, here's what's going on this morning. Well, Iowa State fans are going to see something new at Jack Trice Stadium this season. Booze. And it's not just being hidden in everyone's coats. Alcohol is going to be sold around the stadium for the first time this year. Fans 21 older and older can buy beer, wine, and prepackaged cocktails with a limit of 2 drinks per purchase. Alcohol sales are going to stop at the end of the third quarter. Here's another big change, and a lot of Cyclone fans are not happy about this one. Once you leave the stadium, you can no longer come back in. The old tradition of heading back to your tailgate at halftime and then coming back into the game later, that is over. Iowa State has expanded the areas around the north and south gates, and they've added more concession spaces to help handle the changes and give fans more room to move around. The Cyclones are going to open their season this Saturday at noon at Jack Trice against Southeast Missouri State.
3: Nice.
2: SEMO.
3: Okay, all right. We're starting to see some more numbers come out after the Iowa State Fair. Rod Stewart's canceled Iowa State Fair concert led to nearly $950,000 in ticket refunds after roughly 11,300 tickets had already been sold. The fair avoided an even bigger financial hit because it hadn't actually paid Stewart's $1 million performance fee or any other cancellation costs. Stewart canceled the show about 3 days before he was scheduled to perform because of a medical issue. A free John Waite concert replaced that show, drawing around 2,000 people. Even with the cancellation of Rod Stewart, the grandstand still set a new attendance record with 132,014 people. The fair itself also obviously broke its overall attendance record, welcoming more than 1.2 million visitors. That's so many people. Fair officials believe the Stewart concert could have pushed those grandstand numbers even higher, but the fair still had a record breaking year.
2: They would have definitely pushed it a lot higher.
3: Would have been nuts.
2: Well, after Urbandale rejected the first step towards bringing a Buc-ee's to town, a few other Iowa communities are making it very clear they will be happy to take it. Governor Kim Reynolds says that she's working to find another Iowa community for Buc-ee's, while West Des Moines, Norwalk, and Bondurant have all raised their hands.
3: Mm-hmm.
2: West Des Moines Mayor Russ Trimble says that he's been trying to attract Buc-ee's for about 2 years and plans to show the company 4 or 5 possible locations around the city. Norwalk, of course, we all know, has been making another push as well. Mayor Tom Phillips collected more than 3,500 signatures supporting a Buc-ee's last year, and the city has now contacted the company asking for a meeting. The original proposal called for Buc-ee's to build near Northwest 100th Street and North Park Drive in Urbandale, but the city council says that it wants more information before they move forward. They have initially declined the proposal. So we will see if we do in fact get a Buc-ee's here in the Des Moines metro area, which town it ends up residing in. That's the buzz this morning. 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
2: 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Kind of seems different than what we normally hear them say. We'll explain why it is coming up at 6:54.
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0: I'm Kate Garner, Des Moines Traffic Control. 8035 westbound, the right shoulder is blocked between 2nd Avenue and the River Bridge due to a stalled vehicle. Otherwise, incident and accident free at this time and a speed limit trip throughout the metro. That's your Smile Power Traffic from Delta Dental of Iowa. For your smile, for your health, for your community.
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1: We hear a new story about AI every single day. It is invading every aspect of our lives.
2: Mm-hmm.
1: It's even getting into the restaurants. And people aren't happy about it.
2: No.
1: Because there's a new term out there, a new nickname called AI food slop.
2: Why do they have to give everything a name?
1: Well, because otherwise we don't know what to call it. And what it is that, you know, if you've ever gone to any kind of restaurant and you look at the menu and they've got photos of the food, usually you're supposed to look at it and be like, oh, that looks really good. I think I'll order that.
2: Right. They want it to be appetizing.
1: Exactly.
2: That's the point.
1: Well, that is a whole industry. That is a whole job of somebody that does that. There are food photographers. There are food stylists
2: mm-hmm.
1: whose whole job is to design and make a food look as appetizing as possible.
2: Whether it takes shoe polish or Elmer's glue.
1: Oh man, there's some YouTube videos out there about food style. Oh my gosh, it is so fascinating. It's amazing what they put on food to make it look like edible.
2: Yeah. Yeah.
1: And that, I mean, that's a job. That's somebody's career. And they are expensive.
2: Mm-hmm.
1: And so some of these neighborhood delis and local businesses can't necessarily afford to do that. So what they're doing is they're turning to AI and they're saying, okay, here's the sandwich that I have. Give me a picture of what this sandwich would look like.
2: Yeah.
1: And AI spits out the picture and it looks decent at first glance.
2: Looks like a sandwich.
1: Yeah. But then there are eagle-eyed people.

0: people who are seeing these photos and they're just like, that is disgusting. That is giving me heart palpitations. And in some people, it actually like triggers some sort of like
1: tryptophobia.
0: Condition tryptophobia.
1: Tryptophobia. I think it's tryptophobia. Where you have a fear of like small holes, like in a row or in a pattern, it gives you anxiety.
0: Because apparently the AI pictures are a little too precise.
1: They're too perfect.
0: Yeah.
1: Because what they're doing is, say you're looking at a plate of spaghetti, right? Normally you would think, okay, spaghetti, it's kind of haphazard. The noodles are going to be all over the place. Uh-uh. In an AI photo, they are perfectly spaced in a line because that is the way it thinks it's supposed to do it.
0: Right. And it actually trips people out. They can't actually look at it.
1: The holes in Swiss cheese are perfect.
0: And
1: that's
0: in some cases, it actually makes the food to them seem even less appealing.
1: Yeah.
0: There was an article online where there were a couple of people were showing pictures of like menus that they've seen. And this food does look fake.
1: It looks weird.
0: It looks very strange. It doesn't look like it's actually been made by a human, which, you know, obviously the photo itself has not. But people are very, very sensitive to some of these pictures and where these local businesses and restaurants are trying to save a few dollars rather than go out and take a picture or have somebody professional take pictures of their food. They're doing the AI thing and it's actually scaring people away from their restaurants.
1: Yeah, it's hurting their business instead of helping them save money.
0: Exactly. So I would rather see a business trying, like there, I can't remember what kind of business it was. It was, or what kind of a restaurant it was, but it was at Valley West Mall, which tells you how long ago it was. But they took pictures of their food. I think it was, you know, some sort of Asian cuisine or something. And it was clear that this was taken by like somebody's cousin on their phone. You know, they weren't great pictures. They weren't well lit, but it was clearly real pictures of plated food from this restaurant. I would rather have that than something that looks too perfect to where I don't even trust that that's actually what I'm going to get. Because it's already bad enough that you go to like McDonald's and they show you a picture of a big fluffy bunned cheeseburger and then you get it and it looks like they sat on it.
1: Well, and some of this AI stuff, it was actually happening at the state fair.
0: Really?
1: Like if you would walk by the state fair, you could see that there were some vendors that had used like AI to make some sort of, you know, menu for their business, and you could tell which food was real and which wasn't.
0: Oh, see, now I wish I would have been paying more attention.
1: But apparently this is like ingrained in us as humans. It's supposed to help us, you know, avoid dangers like contamination and disease and decay and parasites and things. So a lot of times when people see this, that's why it looks so disgusting to them.
0: I don't want your parasite food. I don't want it.
2: Here's what's coming up at 7:10.
0: People cannot remember these anymore. We used to, but nobody does anymore. We'll tell you what it is coming up at 7:10.

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1: Back in the day, you used to be able to rattle off maybe 8 to 10 of these off the top of your head. Now you're lucky if you can get 2 of them. That's coming up next.

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1: There was a funny thread on Reddit recently. The youths are wanting to know more about what life was like for us when we were much younger. And especially when it comes to not having a cell phone. Because, of course, we all remember the days when nobody was reachable 24/7.
2: Yes.
1: In fact, there were many times when you couldn't find somebody. You just had to kind of wait till they either got back to work or when they got back home. And even then, you weren't even sure if they were there. And in addition to wondering what life was like without having cell phones, they also were thinking to themselves, did you just have to have the important numbers in your life memorized?
2: Yeah.
1: Yeah, the answer is yes.
2: Yeah, well, I mean, you either had that or like in my house, there was a little chalkboard next to the phone that was mounted on the wall.
1: Mm-hmm.
2: That had important phone numbers on it.
1: Off the top of your head, could you remember how many phone numbers you knew by heart?
2: Well, I knew my grandma.
1: Mm-hmm.
2: I knew my best friend. I think I knew my mom's work number. And that was probably about it, honestly.
1: Yeah.
2: The three people that I needed the most, my best friend, my mom, and my grandma. In case I was home by myself.
1: Nothing about what your dad's numbers were?
2: My dad was a truck driver.
1: Okay, so
2: it's not like he didn't have a cell phone. It's not like I could have called him, you know.
1: That's true.
2: If I needed to get a hold of

0: Vim, I would have to break out the phone book and find somewhere that I knew he was going to be and call and leave a message. You had to leave messages for people.
1: Right. So I think...
0: Oh, and I knew the pizza place because their phone number was one digit different from ours.
1: That's funny. So I knew my home phone number. I knew my grandmother's phone number. I knew my mom's work phone number. I knew my cousin's phone number because I would call him a lot to see if he wanted to go play. And I think maybe I knew my mom's work phone number.
0: Yeah.
1: Off the top of my head. I could still to this day, I could rattle off one of my old phone numbers and my grandmother's phone number. Those are the two that I still remember from back then because I used them so much that they are permanently ingrained in my head. In fact, I've actually used them as passwords before.
0: Oh, there you go.
1: Because I just know that I'm never going to forget them.
0: Me, I don't know if, like, if you would have asked me to say it out loud, I don't know that I could have done that.
1: Mm-hmm.
0: But if you handed me a phone, I could have dialed it, no problem.
1: Yeah. Now, ask me today whose phone number I know off the top of my head. Couldn't tell you. I don't think I know one.
0: I know my mom and I know my dad. I know my grandma's because she still has the same landline that she's had forever. But if, for instance, I needed to get a hold of Aaron, you know, the person that I live with, I wouldn't be able to do it. I don't have his number.
1: I still remember my dad's landline number because that was my home phone number in high school.
0: Right.
1: But that's it. I don't know anybody else's phone numbers.
0: Do you know your own phone number?
1: I do know my own phone number, yes.
0: That one will trip people up sometimes.
1: Sometimes I've seen people have to look in their phone to see what their own phone number is.
0: Yeah, because, I mean, it's not something that we just readily hand out anymore.
1: Yeah. I mean, gun to my head, and somebody tells me to give you or give them your phone number?
0: Yeah.
1: No way.
0: Yeah, I wouldn't know yours at all.
1: Not a chance. I wouldn't even know the area code, let alone any. I would be prices riding it as best I could. I'd be like, please give me $7 that I can use to pay back if I'm one or two numbers off.
0: Well, if anything explains our friendship, there you go.
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1: Are Gen X the worst grandparents?
0: Gen X is grandparents.
1: Oh, yeah. By the way, Gen X are grandparents now. That's at 725.
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0: I'm Kate Garner, Duane Traffic Control. Accident and incident free this time, though construction has started for the day. We already have a slowdown in Valley Junction between the freeway and Park Avenue. And of course, school zones are busy right now. That's your Smile Power Traffic from Delta Dental of Iowa. 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

0: oh my gosh, mm-hmm. of this whole thing. I remember freaking out when I found out that classmates of mine from high school had grandchildren. Now, mind you, I am a younger and Gen Xer. I mean, I guess I'm technically classified as a Xennial.
1: Yeah.
0: I'm in that 1977 to 1980 kind of range where I kind of overlap with both. But I claim Gen X just because we are the superior generation. Thank you very much.
1: I claim Millennial.
0: Yeah, you're elder millennial.
1: I am elder millennial, but I still claim it.
0: Yes. But yeah, the title of worst grandparents has been bestowed on Gen Xers. Some of them feel like it's not necessarily earned, though, because millennials are the ones who are giving it to us. Mm-hmm. And videos about this are starting to pop up around social media.
2: Are Gen Xers just bad grandparents?
3: If our parents were exhausted or just needed a weekend off, call grandma.
2: You're not going to like a lot of what I'm about to say to you, but what I think you're looking for is honesty. I'm going to tell you what I've heard. Our generation has been adults pretty much our entire lives. We've had a lot of responsibility. A lot of people at our age, 40s, 50s, are kind of coming into a new youth. Empty nest feeling, being there at your beck and call every time you need a babysitter. Just don't think some people are ready for that.
0: Yeah, the millennials are saying that Gen X are bad grandparents because they're not as willing to babysit or raise their grandchildren as previous generations of grandparents were. Mm-hmm. And the argument is that, well, Gen Xers are still working. We're still out there trying to, you know, finish up the manual labor parts of our lives. I mean, I think it's the eldest of the Gen Xers who are starting to retire.
1: Mm-hmm.
0: And even them, or they are starting to are retiring early. So a lot of them don't have the same kind of time that a lot of boomer grandparents did. By the time my grandparents were taking care of me and I was living with them, they were already many, many years into their retirement.
1: Yeah.
0: So they had nothing better to do than to garden and build model planes all day. And then also, oh, we can take care of our grandson as well because we've got nothing else to do.
1: Well, and obviously the economy, a little different than it used to be. So yes, you are still working.
0: Yeah. The millennials are saying that, you know, my grandparents were constantly around when I was growing up. So why don't my parents want to do the same with my kids? I was like, well, they don't have the time that yours did.
1: They're still working.
0: Exactly. And I'm still boggled with the whole idea of being a grandparent. I don't want to be a grandparent anytime soon. And I'm not going to be because, I mean, Ben turns 12 in October.
1: Yeah.
0: So I got a ways, I hope.
1: Yeah, you should. Yeah, we'll see.
0: But also, Gen X's response is essentially that people may be misunderstanding how we grew up. Because a lot of Gen Xers were the latchkey kids.
1: Oh, yeah. Know? And elder millennials. I was a latchkey kid.
0: Yes. We came home to empty houses. We took care of ourselves. And sometimes we were responsible for younger siblings at a pretty young age. Now, obviously, I wasn't because I was an only child. And your brother was significantly younger than you. So it was
1: I was
0: like,
1: 13 when he was born. Yeah. So, yeah, I was watching him probably when I was like 14.
0: Yeah. So you were kind of, yes, you were brother and sister. But
1: I was an only child.
0: Yeah. You felt more like a babysitter rather than like the older sister.
1: Yeah.
0: So the big distinction that Gen X respondents are making is that there's a big difference between being an involved grandparent and being a built-in babysitter.
1: I know growing up, so I had both sets of grandparents growing up. And when I was probably five, I would go and spend an entire summer with a grandmother that lived in Wisconsin.
0: Uh-huh.
1: Like, my parents didn't force me to go hang out with my grandparents. I wanted to.
0: Yeah.
1: Like, I wanted to go hang out with her. And I don't know if that's maybe part of it as well. Like, are kids not wanting to leave the house anymore because they've got video games and they don't want to go hang out with the old people?
0: And that's the thing. I mean, you know, Ben's grandparents are millennials. Mm-hmm. So, or excuse me, they're boomers. And when he comes over to Grandma and Grandpa's house, he just sits there and plays video games. Like, he's kind of a hands-off kid.
1: Yeah.
0: They have to actually force him to go out and do things. Whereas I feel like if that's what he wants to do, let him do it. You know, I don't know if I would necessarily force him to go out and do things or unless I really wanted to like get him out of the house.
1: Mm-hmm. Well, and I know when I went to my grandparents, we did things. Like we did go places. We, you know, had play dates and we did all sorts of stuff.

0: stuff. So I don't know. Maybe it's kind of everybody's at fault.
1: Let's just sit around and play build Legos. That sounds fun.
0: Something.
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0: My mom really wants a church wedding. His mom wants us to do it in a different place because she wants it to be closer to her side of the family. My dad keeps asking why we're spending so much money, and his dad keeps asking why we aren't inviting more relatives. So every time that we make a decision about something, somebody, you know, we get a phone call from some family member telling us why it's the wrong decision.
1: Wow.
0: Last week, our moms were on a group call with us, and I mean, we spent about an hour listening to them argue just about who should sit closer to the front during the ceremony, about seating arrangements, you know?
1: Gosh.
0: And it finally got so just silly that my fiance, we're on this call, he looks at me and he mouths, "Let's just go to Vegas."
2: All right.
0: And, you know, at first I laugh, but we actually started talking about it, and that's kind of what I want to do now.
1: So he's serious.
0: Yeah. Yeah, we're seriously thinking about it, about just like getting married without telling anybody, coming home, and then we can have a big reception later so everybody can still be involved. But I know, I mean, our families are so into this idea of the ceremony itself that I think that they would be really hurt if we just eloped for that part of it. But I just feel like they're being really inconsiderate, you know? They're more worried about their own way of it taking shape as they imagine rather than supporting us.
1: Yeah, right.
0: So, I don't know. I mean, I kind of feel guilty even thinking about it, and I kind of think it's the only way that we'll enjoy ourselves on our wedding day, you
1: know? Your wedding day.
0: Yeah, right. So, I don't know. I'm just curious. I mean, is it a huge mistake if we just quietly escape to Vegas and get married?
1: We normally don't get stories about Am I the Bad Guy that could happen in
2: right.
1: the future.
2: Yeah.
1: So this is a new one on us. I get your point, though. I mean, you have got to be so frustrated with all of the unwanted input from everybody else.
2: Huh. I mean, like you've said and we've said, it's your wedding.
0: Yeah.
2: I had friends that did this. They did just like go off elope and then had the big party, but they just had like a smallish ceremony, kind of like a little vow renewal at the beginning of what was essentially the reception.
1: Yeah.
2: So, I mean, that could be an option, get a little bit of the best of both worlds, but I don't know about the parents.
1: All right. Well, Emily, we are going to put it to the audience and see what they think. 515-244-4933. Mm-hmm. You can call us or text us. Would Emily and her fiance be the bad guys in this situation if they just said, you know what, we're done dealing with the family drama over our wedding. We're just going to go get married on our own and we can just come back and have a party.
2: It's a lot.
1: That is a lot to cover.
2: Mm-hmm.
1: All right. 515-244-4933. Call us, text us, let us know what you think. Emily, we are going to bring you back tomorrow here to the show and we'll let you know what everyone's advice is, okay?
0: Okay, I look forward to it. Thank you.
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2: I think that was an actual show.
1: Was it? That's all I can think of when I look at the forecast today, because we've said this a few times this week, and we'll continue to, it looks like. Sunny with a high near 95, heat index is something you need to watch out for. High of 101 with that heat index, so you know. Hotter than the actual temperature. Mostly clear tonight with the low around 77. And then tomorrow, heat and repeat, sunny, high near 94. Heat index around 100. You know the drill.
3: I'm Kate Garner, Twin Traffic Control. Accident and incident free at this time, but slowing down in some of our usual spots. 8035 southbound between 141 and the West Mixer. Also 235 going eastbound, coming out of the West Mixer and around 63rd Street. 63rd Street itself under construction between Grand and Park Avenue, causing a slowdown through there. Also slow on that construction zone on Southeast 14th Street going northbound by Maury. Up on 8035 westbound, it's slow between 2nd Avenue and the River Bridge. And Highway 65, slow going northbound as it connects to I-80. That's your Smile Power traffic from Delta Dental of Iowa. For your smile, for your health, for your community.
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0: Because every story has two sides. 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
1: This week we met Emily, and Emily and her fiancé are getting a little frustrated with their family as their wedding is approaching because the family just has their tentacles all in this. They are all about controlling all the different aspects of the wedding, and they can't seem to agree. Future mother and father-in-law, mom and dad, nobody's on the same page, and they're to the point where they're just like, you know what, screw it, we're going to go to Vegas and elope.
2: Might as well.
1: We'll just have a party, because everybody can agree on a party.
2: Oh, yeah.
1: But everything else, we don't want to deal with this anymore. And they want to know if they're going to be the bad guys if they decide to just go off and do this instead of dealing with trying to appease everyone in the family. 515-244-4933. We'll grab some texts here in a second, but first let's start in Grinnell with Derek.
3: Well, what I think is that the golden rule applies. He who has the gold makes the rules, and it boils down to who's paying for the wedding. If the couple is paying for the wedding, they get to make 99% of the shots. If her parents, you know, or his parents are paying, if it's equal shares, then they all get to make an input onto it. I think it sets the stage going forward on who's controlling the couple. If they put too much weight on the parents, then the parents are going to rule their lives. So I think they need to just take two steps back and evaluate what, you know, how they want to set the tone for their relationship with their parents. And if they have to elope, they have to elope.
1: All right, Derek, thanks so much for the thoughts. We appreciate it. Let's go to Des Moines, talk to David. What do you think about our Am I the Bad Guy this week?
4: No, they're not the bad guy.
1: Not at all.
4: No, it's first off, it's their wedding. Family needs to completely butt out. They should make their wedding about them the way they want it. And family needs to just accept that. Like my wife and I, we did our wedding literally on $5,000.
1: Wow, that's impressive.
4: Like we had a friend who cooked all the food. We had another friend who made cupcakes instead of a cake. We had a night. We had the reception in a park. Yeah, it was $5,000.
2: Did you have any help from parents?
4: No, we had a little bit of money, but they minded their own business.
2: Okay, I just wonder, you know, if they are spending a whole lot of money, do you give them a little bit more grace with that? I don't know. I've never been married. I have no idea.
4: I mean, they could have a little bit of a say, maybe suggestions, but they can't get mad if you don't like them.
2: Okay.
4: And this gal can really, if she wants, you can just go find a friend who's an ordained minister and just get, you know, do it right here in town, and then go spend your honeymoon in Vegas.
2: Why not? That sounds like a good idea. Off our text line, 515-244-4933, numbering in 7596, says, I'm curious if they feel they have any say at all because they are pitching in money for this wedding. Even so, all the negativity surrounding the wedding should not be happening. Do what I did, get married in a helicopter over the Vegas Strip. It was so worth it, and 7 people fit in a helicopter.
1: That's awesome.
2: 8435 says, we did actually what she wants to do. Both of our mothers wanted to do things their way and not what we wanted. So we eloped and then had the church wedding later, and we planned everything and just invited everyone to come. Best thing we ever did. And we will be together 40 years next year. That's sweet. Let's see. 0722. I'm getting married in less than 2 weeks. Ooh, congratulations. My family has only ever had weddings in the church. Sisters with over 600 people. I do not want that.

0: So to appease my parents, we are eloping with immediate family, parents and siblings only. We are having a reception back here, but I purposefully picked a place with 150 person max, so that way I don't feel obligated to invite people I don't want. Family and close friends only.
1: That works.
0: Mm-hmm.
1: All right, well, we're going to bring her back tomorrow and let you know if she is, in fact, the bad guy based off of your input.
0: I'm going to say no.
1: Yeah, I'm kind of leaning that way, too. Yeah. It's our Am I the Bad Guy this week here on KIOA.
2: Here's what's up at 8:10.
1: It was bound to happen one day, and one day was yesterday.
0: Yep.
1: That's coming up at 8:10 this morning. 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

0: minutes away from this.
1: I was bound to do this as somebody who is allowed to use an oven. Just didn't think it was going to happen so soon.
2: I'm shocked.
1: That's coming up next here on KIOA.

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1: You ever made a mistake before that you feel like you can't forgive yourself for?
2: Probably every day.
1: I did one of those last night.
2: Oh.
1: So last night I was hungry and I kind of waited a little later than usual to eat dinner. Mm-hmm. I kind of ate like after 7 o'clock when I usually eat like around 5:30. And I decide, I'm like, I'm going to have a frozen pizza. I think that sounds good. And do the whole cooking thing. I cook the pizza. I'm good. I enjoy it. It's great. I wake up this morning and I go out and I see this like weird orange light. And I'm like, what is that? And it is the coils on the inside of the oven. I can see them through the little oven window. I had left the oven on at 425 degrees.
2: Whoa.
1: All night.
2: Yeah, that's not okay.
1: No.
2: You're lucky you didn't burn your place down.
1: Yeah. Yeah.
2: Mm.
1: And I just felt so stupid, so irresponsible.
2: Yeah, yeah.
1: And I have been obsessing over this all day. That's all I can think about. Like, I'm sitting here like, am I going to have to be a note guy? Start writing myself notes?
2: I don't know.
1: Turn off oven.
2: I don't know that you're that far yet.
1: Aren't I?
2: Just being someone who doesn't use an oven very often, you just need to remember.
1: I do.
2: Next time you use an oven, you will definitely think about this. And hopefully you will turn it off.
1: I'm going to think about it every time I walk in the vicinity of the kitchen.
2: You'll stop at some point. Eventually, you'll get over it.
1: Eventually, it'll just become second nature.
2: To just turn off the oven.
1: Yeah.
2: The more you use it, the more it'll become a thing. But try not to leave it on all night.
1: Yeah. I'm going to try to never do that again. But this is like the things that I do. This is the things that I obsess over.
2: Mm-hmm.
1: Is that I make these dumb mistakes. Because I'm really hard on myself. If I screw up.
2: You don't say.
1: Yeah.
2: Really? No.
1: I don't know if you noticed.
2: None of us have noticed that at all.
1: Not at all. If I screw up, I torture myself with it.
2: It's great for all of us, believe me.
1: Yeah. I even get mad at myself when I get sick.
2: Mm-hmm.
1: I've made it very well known that I am a grumpy pants mm-hmm. when I'm sick. Because I'm not like mad at the world. I'm mad at myself for being sick.
2: Yeah, that's not how that works.
1: I know. And yet somehow I make it work.
2: If there is a therapist...
1: No, I already have one. Thank you. I'm good.
0: Who's smarter, you or them? It's Beat Luke or Jeremy on 93.3 KIOA.
1: He's going to love this story, though.
2: Uh-huh.
1: 515-244-4933.

0: 3. 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
3: Starting to feel a little Groundhog's Day around here, with just more heat every single day, lots of sunshine. Meteorologist Sloan Delaney from KCCI says more of the same today. Sunny, high near 95, heat index over 100. I mean, it's the same story yet again. There will be a nice breeze today, so at least there's that. Mostly clear, 77 for the low. So again, the lows feeling like highs. And then tomorrow, like I even need to say it, sunshine, 94, heat indexes in the triple digits. A few months ago, I told you I was starting my journey with Game Day Men's Health, and now I'm seeing the difference. 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
4: I'm Kate Garner, Des Moines Traffic Control. I-80 eastbound at Highway 65, the right shoulder is blocked due to a stalled vehicle. Traffic flowing pretty smoothly through there. Meanwhile, a lot of slowdowns around town. 8035 southbound between 141 and the West Mixer is slow. Also coming out of the West Mixer, going northbound on 8035, slow until you get to Hickman Road. Slow coming out of the West Mixer, going eastbound on 235, especially around 50th Street. Then it slows down again around 63rd. Again, 63rd under construction and slow between Grand and Park Avenue. 235 westbound coming into downtown, slow at all of the exits. Southeast 14th Street, slow there by Maury with that construction that seems to never end. And 8035 going westbound between 2nd Avenue and the River Bridge, a bit slow as well. That's your Smile Power traffic from Delta Dental of Iowa. For your smile, for your health, for your community.
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3: 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Unexpected views, unforgettable golf, and he just so happens to be from Boone himself. It's Joel, ready to play Beat Luke or Jeremy today. Good morning, Joel.
4: Good morning.
3: How are you this morning?
4: I'm feeling lucky today.
3: Oh, good, good. Nice. Now, are you expecting to win?
4: Hoping.
3: You're hoping to win. I love that. All right. Mm-hmm. This is a little something we have to talk about here in a little bit. All right, Joel, you know how the game works. You've got to challenge one of us. Who's it going to be, Luke or Jeremy?
4: I'm going to take you again, Luke.
3: All right.
5: Ooh, I like it. All right, Joel, he's making his way out of the studio. I'll remind you, I got three questions for you. Going to get your answer. Not going to tell you if you get it right till Luke comes back and answers the same three questions. Here we go. Question number one. What cereal was advertised as magically delicious?
4: Magically delicious. Lucky Charms.
5: Going Lucky Charms?
4: I'm not sure on that one, but yeah, I'm here. I don't actually think that's right, but I'll go Lucky Charms.
5: All right, you're going Lucky Charms. Question number two. In 1986, which nuclear power plant in the Soviet Union was the site of the world's worst nuclear disaster?
4: Chernobyl.
5: And finally, question number three. Which style of dance, popularized in the 80s, featured moves such as the windmill and the helicopter?
4: Breakdance.
5: All right, let's get Luke back in here and see where he is at this morning.
6: Hello.
5: Hi. Y'all right over there?
6: Yeah.
5: Okay. That was strange how you entered the room today. All right, here we go. Question number one. What cereal was advertised as magically delicious?
3: I do believe that is Lucky Charms.
5: Joel kind of went back and forth, thought maybe that was right, then thought, I don't think so. But Joel, it is correct. The answer is Lucky Charms.
3: Right.
5: Good job, both of you. Question number two. In 1986, which nuclear power plant in the Soviet Union was the site of the world's worst nuclear disaster?
3: Oh, this is a great movie, too. Chernobyl.
5: Joel also said Chernobyl. That is correct. And finally, question number three. Which style of dance popularized in the 80s featured moves such as the windmill and the helicopter?
3: 80s dances, windmill, and helicopter?
5: That was the question, yeah.
3: This one I'm not sure about, so I'm going to make a guess.
5: Okay.
3: So I'm going to guess popular 80s dance.
5: I'm trying to say it over and over for all of us.
3: I'm trying to create drama. Huh. No, I'm actually trying to think.
4: You're getting my hopes up.
3: I know. I'm going to go popular 80s breakdancing.
5: You sure you don't want to say popular 80s one more time?
3: No, that's the only kind of popular 80s dancing I can think of.
5: Thank God he finally gave us an answer, Joel. And it just so happened to be the same answer that you said in way less time, by the way. It was breakdancing, so it is a tie. 3-3.
3: Joel, you made me work for it today, my friend. Man.
5: And we all had to work as well.
3: Well, okay, well. The way that it works, you know this, I get to technically claim victory since you have to beat us to beat us.
5: I don't think that should count today.
3: Whatever. Mm-hmm. Joel still gets our prize, though. Joel, you're going to get a pair of tickets to see Blues Traveler, Gin Blossoms, and Spin Doctors at Lordson Amphitheater, Waterworks Park on Thursday, September 10th. Nicely done.
4: Thank you.

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3: Well, here we go again, Luke. People are shocked for finding things that they were looking for.
4: I think I know right where you're going with this.
3: It's the Diamond Park.
4: Yes. You love to harp on this place.
3: It makes me crazy every time I see a story of man shocked he found a diamond in a diamond park. Like, what are you doing? Arkansas Crater of Diamond State Park. It makes the news every once in a while because someone finds a diamond. Shocker. This time, it is a Tennessee grandpa. He found a 2.29-carat yellow diamond, which apparently is a rare kind of diamond, with his grandchildren on a trip to, you guessed it, the Crater of Diamonds State Park.
4: But I think that he's surprised because, I mean, apparently this is a rare find for this place.
3: It is, but he's at a diamond park. He's looking for a diamond, and voila, he found a diamond. There have been over 360 diamonds found just this year at the Diamond Park.
4: Okay.
3: You can't be shocked if you find a diamond at the Diamond Park.
4: But I think it's less about the fact that he found a diamond, because I would go there and hope to find a diamond. But I think he's more shocked that he found such a unique and large, interesting specimen.
3: But he still found a diamond in a diamond park.
4: Yes, I understand.
3: Yes, I understand
4: that.
3: He's hoping to find something. That's different. You go to the diamond park expecting to find a diamond. You don't go to the diamond park expecting to find a rare sapphire. That would be shocking.
4: Okay, see, that's where I think this is where you and I differ.
3: Okay.
4: You're going there expecting to find it.
3: Right.
4: I would not go there expecting anything. I would go there and say, like, oh, we're going to spend 2 hours. Oh, we didn't find anything. Oh, well, we must have picked a bad spot. I go there hoping to find a diamond in the diamond park, knowing that they are out there.
3: I think our definition of expecting is different here, though.
4: Okay.
3: Because, yes, I am hopeful that I find the diamond, but I'm expecting to find something that

0: that is a diamond when I go to the diamond park. I don't understand how you can be shocked when you are looking for an exact thing and then you find it.
1: Okay, let me put it in a different example.
0: Okay.
1: When I play the Iowa lottery.
0: Yes.
1: Okay. I am not expecting to win the lottery, i.e. going to the park.
0: Right.
1: I hope to win money when I buy my ticket. I'm not expecting it.
0: But you expect if you win to get money.
1: Well, yes, obviously, because that's the prize.
0: That's what I'm saying. You are expecting to get money if you win. You are expecting to get a diamond if you find a diamond.
1: And if I win the lottery, I should be able to be excited to win the jackpot.
0: But you can't be shocked that you won money. No, because you're trying to win money.
1: Right, but I'm not gonna be shocked if I win $4. I'm gonna be shocked if I win the jackpot.
0: You go to Chick-fil-A expecting to find chicken nuggets. Like, I don't understand how this is different.
1: Who's going to Chick-fil-A hoping to find chicken nuggets? They're literally on the menu. They're there.
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1: Coming up in the buzz, one community says they're not quite ready for it, so a bunch of others are raising their hand. We've got the story in the buzz at 8:52.
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1: Sometimes the...
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3: It's gonna be hot again and again and again
4: and again.
3: Sunny today with a high near 95. That heat index could get as high as 101. So, you know, be careful. Drink water. It's the same thing we've been saying for the last few days. Tonight, mostly clear with a low around 77. And then tomorrow, hot again. Heat index around 100 with an actual temperature of around 94.
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0: in just a few. But first, here's what's going on this morning. Well, Iowa State fans are going to see something new at Jack Trice Stadium this season. Booze. And it's not just being hidden in everyone's coats. Alcohol is going to be sold around the stadium for the first time this year. Fans 21 and older can buy beer, wine, and prepackaged cocktails with a limit of 2 drinks per purchase. Alcohol sales are going to stop at the end of the third quarter. Here's another big change, and a lot of Cyclone fans are not happy about this one. Once you leave the stadium, you can no longer come back in. The old tradition of heading back to your tailgate at halftime and then coming back into the game later, that is over. Iowa State has expanded the areas around the north and south gates, and they've added more concession spaces to help handle the changes and give fans more room to move around. The Cyclones are going to open their season this Saturday at noon at Jack Trice against Southeast Missouri State.
1: Nice.
0: SEMO.
1: Okay. All right. We're starting to see some more numbers come out after the Iowa State Fair. Rod Stewart's canceled Iowa State Fair concert led to nearly $950,000 in ticket refunds after roughly 11,300 tickets had already been sold. The fair avoided an even bigger financial hit because it hadn't actually paid Stewart's $1 million performance fee or any other cancellation costs. Stewart canceled the show about 3 days before he was scheduled to perform because of a medical issue. A free John Waite concert replaced that show, drawing around 2,000 people. Even with the cancellation of Rod Stewart, the grandstand still set a new attendance record with 132,014 people. The fair itself also obviously broke its overall attendance record, welcoming more than 1.2 million visitors. That's so many people. Fair officials believe the Stewart concert could have pushed those grandstand numbers even higher, but the fair still had a record breaking year.
0: They would have definitely pushed it a lot higher.
1: Would have been nuts.
0: Well, after Urbandale rejected the first step towards bringing a Buc-ee's to town, a few other Iowa communities are making it very clear they will be happy to take it. Governor Kim Reynolds says that she's working to find another Iowa community for Buc-ee's, while West Des Moines, Norwalk, and Bondurant have all raised their hands.
1: Mm-hmm.
0: West Des Moines Mayor Russ Trimble says that he's been trying to attract Buc-ee's for about 2 years and plans to show the company 4 or 5 possible locations around the city. Norwalk, of course, we all know, has been making another push as well. Mayor Tom Phillips collected more than 3,500 signatures supporting a Buc-ee's last year, and the city has now contacted the company asking for a meeting. The original proposal called for Buc-ee's to build near Northwest 100th Street and North Park Drive in Urbandale, but the city council says that it wants more information before they move forward. They have initially declined the proposal. So we will see if we do in fact get a Buc-ee's here in the Des Moines metro area, which town it ends up residing in. That's the buzz this morning. It's Luke and Jeremy here on 93.3 KIOA.
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0: Jeremy's 90s at 9. It's presented by Chicago Speakeasy, serving Des Moines for over 42 years. I thought of this song that I wanted to play because a friend of ours that we work with recently met actor and musician Keanu Reeves. And I'm a huge fan of his work. You know, Keanu is kind of up there as like, I don't want to say he's at the same level as Dolly Parton, but like he's of the like protected status of celebrities. People just love him and want nothing but goodness for him.
1: Okay.
0: And I remember that I thought it was so cool that he was in the video for this song back in the 90s. And this was like not fresh off of him being in Bill and Ted, but like that was what he was primarily known for. Like he hadn't become Neo yet. And it was just strange to see him in this like pseudo dramatic role in a music video set in like the 1950s, where he was the love interest, or at least he wanted to be the love interest of Paula Abdul. And it's, I mean, it's kind of a sexy video. It's kind of a romantic video. And the song itself is very romantic. And I just, you know, I don't know. I just get these like cool vibes from the song.
1: Ew.
0: What?
1: Ew. I don't like thinking about any of this.
0: Why?
1: Just ew.
0: You want to curl up on a couch under some, like a...
1: Don't talk about romantic things. That's weird.
0: Just a cruddy old couch.
1: Nope.
0: Curling
1: nope,
0: under some blankets with some dog and cat hair all over them.
1: I don't even know.
0: Candles, some fall decorations.
1: What do you think happens in my house?
0: Not enough cool stuff. That's what I'm saying.
1: Ew.
0: My pick today for 90s at 9, Rush, Rush. It's Paula Abdul on KIOA.

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0: Des Moines' greatest hits, 93.3 KIOA. It is the 90s and 9, brought to you by Chicago Speakeasy, serving Des Moines for over 42 years. And today is one of those days I just need to hear something that I know all the words to. This is just going to take me back all the way to 1996.
1: Mm-hmm.
0: And yes, I did just say all the way because that was a long time ago.
1: I mean, I just had my 30-year class reunion. So yeah, it was 30 years ago.
0: Yeah, yeah. And now realizing that just hurt my heart a little bit because this is still one of my favorite songs. Fuel, their lead singer, isn't with them anymore. You got to love it when the lead singer leaves and the band just keeps going.
1: Nothing to see here.
0: Brent Scallions will still always be, to me, the lead singer of Fuel.
1: Mm-hmm.
0: And this will be the epitome of when Fuel was at their peak. So I just wanted to hear this because it makes me happy. Going Fuel, Shimmer. My pick for 90s at 9 on KIOA.

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3: Hey, I've been meaning to ask, have you heard of DSA?
4: Ugh, you mean the Democrat Socialists of America?
3: Yeah, they're different. They want no prisons, no police, and no borders.
4: Well, nutty Christina Bohannon's been saying the same thing. She'd fit right in.
3: She was the law school DEI chair. Funneled donations to a bail fund that got murderers, sex criminals, and even a cop shooter out of jail.
4: Wow, she really doesn't like cops. That's not just nutty, that's dangerous.
3: Oh yeah, she drank the wacky Kool-Aid. She promoted a group that called police the largest state-sanctioned gang in the country.
4: Are you serious?
3: Dead serious. They even want to abolish prisons.
4: Wow, Bohannon is nutty. I can't believe she's running again.
3: Christina Bohannon might be right for the DSA, but she's wrong for Iowa.
5: I'm Marionette Miller Meeks, candidate for Congress. I approve this message.
6: Paid for by Miller Meeks for Congress.

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0: putting our noses in everyone's business. 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
1: Jeremy, we want to welcome this morning from Waukee. It is our friend Emily. Good morning, Emily.
2: Hi.
3: Good morning. I'm so excited to talk to you.
1: Oh, well, thank you so much. We appreciate you being part of the show. And you've got quite the story here. This is a new one on us. So
2: yeah.
1: why don't you tell us a little bit about it?
3: Sure. Yeah, it's a new one for me, too. So my fiancé and I are getting married in a few months. It's the first wedding for both of us.
1: Yay!
3: First and only. that part's not stressful. Our families are making it really hard.
1: Ooh.
3: My mom really wants a church wedding. His mom wants us to do it in a different place because she wants it to be closer to her side of the family. My dad keeps asking why we're spending so much money on his.

0: his dad keeps asking why we aren't inviting more relatives. So every time that we make a decision about something, somebody, you know, we get a phone call from some family member telling us why it's the wrong decision.
1: Wow.
0: Last week, our moms were on a group call with us, and I mean, we spent about an hour listening to them argue just about who should sit closer to the front during the ceremony, about seating arrangements, you know?
1: Gosh.
0: And it finally got so just silly that my fiancé, we're on this call, he looks at me and he mouths, "Let's just go to Vegas."
2: All right.
0: And, you know, at first I laughed, but we actually started talking about it, and that's kind of what I want to do now.
1: So he's serious.
0: Yeah. Yeah,
2: bad.
0: We're seriously thinking about it, about just, like, getting married without telling anybody, coming home, and then we can have a big reception later so everybody can still be involved. But I know, I mean, our families are so into this idea of the ceremony itself that I think that they would be really hurt if we just eloped for that part of it. But I just feel like they're being really inconsiderate, you know? They're more worried about their own way of it taking shape as they imagine rather than supporting us.
1: Yeah, right.
0: So, I don't know. I mean, I kind of feel guilty even thinking about it, and I kind of think it's the only way that we'll enjoy ourselves on our wedding day, you
1: know? Your wedding day.
2: That's the key word there.
0: Wedding day.
2: Yes.
0: Our wedding day. Yeah, right. So, I don't know. I'm just curious. I mean, is it a huge mistake if we just quietly escape to Vegas and get married?
1: We normally don't get stories about Am I the Bad Guy that are going to, that could happen in
2: right.
1: the future.
2: Yeah.
1: So this is a new one on us. I get your point, though. I mean, you have got to be so frustrated with all of the unwanted input from everybody else.
2: Huh. I mean, like you've said and we've said, it's your wedding.
0: Yeah.
2: I had friends that did this. They did just like go off elope and then had the big party, but they just had like a smallish ceremony, kind of like a little vow renewal at the beginning of what was essentially the reception.
1: Yeah.
2: So, I mean, that could be an option, get a little bit of best of both worlds, but I don't know about the parents.
1: All right. Well, Emily, we are going to put it to the audience and see what they think. 515-244-4933. Mm-hmm. You can call us or text us. Would Emily and her fiance be the bad guys in this situation if they just said, you know what, we're done dealing with the family drama over our wedding. We're just going to go get married on our own and we can just come back and have a party.
2: It's a lot.
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1: 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Call us, text us, let us know what you think. 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
1: Tomorrow on the show, it is a return to Emily's situation in Am I the Bad Guy? We want to find out whether or not she is in fact going to be considered the bad guy, along with her fiancé for wanting to jet off to Vegas to just get married already, forget about all this wedding pomp and circumstance.
2: Mm-hmm.
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2: This has been a quick week.
1: Yeah, it has. 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
1: Right on.
2: Let's go.
1: Yes.
2: I'm excited.
1: I can tell. Hunter is in next. 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

0: Greatest Hits 93.3 KIOA. Good morning. I'm Hunter, and we are just about to Labor Day weekend. And if you plan on grilling out this weekend, there happens to be a recall for the Cuisinart grill brushes that were sold pretty much everywhere. They were sold at Walmart, Amazon, Burlington, TJ Maxx, Ross, even online at Cuisinart's website. The recall is because the small metal wires on the bristles can detach and stick to the grill, get into your food. Nobody wants to swallow little sharp metal bristles. And so just be careful of that. I mean, if you're like me, you just burn off a lot of the on the grill. You just burn it off and get ready for the next grilling.
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0: And by the way, if you're going to that one, a lot of differences this year. And the main one is alcohol. Alcohol sales. And so just so you know, because of that, you cannot leave the stadium and get back in. And once you're in, you are in. And also to let you know that the alcohol sales, there's some limits, 2 drinks per person, per transaction. And alcohol sales will end at the conclusion of the third quarter.
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1: It's the good stuff.

0: just nutty, that's dangerous.
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0: Wow, Bohannon is nutty. 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
1: Christina Bohannon might be right for the DSA, but she's wrong for Iowa.
2: I'm Marionette Miller Meeks, candidate for Congress. 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
9: KCCI Storm Team 8 forecast. Another brutally hot day today. Sunny and 95 and the heat index 101. Tonight, mostly clear skies, low of 77. That's the only time you're going to get any relief. And then tomorrow, another super hot day again. Sunny, the high near 94. Heat index values as high as 100.
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Moines Greatest Hits, 93.3 KIOA with college football. Kind of getting officially underway this weekend, even though there were games last weekend. Yeah. Watch the 10.

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Moines' greatest hits, 93.3 KIOA. Remember when Michael Jackson's Thriller was all over MTV? I mean, there was a short version of the video, and then there was the super long, almost like a television show version of the video. Well, anyway, this weekend here at KIOA, we're celebrating with an MTV-themed weekend. Starting tomorrow at 5, bringing you an extra day of your favorite MTV hits all Labor Day weekend long. 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

0: deformity, but somebody caught it on video. It's still doing raccoon type things, just looked a little different than the other raccoons. Check this out. So Seattle is where Jimothy was spotted, and the Mariners had a special night where they handed out baseball cards with Jimothy on them. And of all the baseball cards, there was one that apparently was, I guess, had some gold on it. 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Well, there you go. There's your college fund.
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3: KCCI Storm Teammate forecast no relief from the heat yet. Sunny and 95 today, the heat index 101. Tonight, mostly clear, low of 77. The heat index tomorrow going to still feel like 100 with a high near 94.
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0: 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I'm Hunter, and in NASCAR, Tom Cruise, I know, right? Wait a minute. Tom Cruise announced at the NASCAR race last weekend, he kind of revealed Days of Thunder sequel is coming. And so now, a lot of the NASCAR drivers are like, hey, can I have a cameo in your movie? I mean, they're really kind of campaigning for cameos in the Days of Thunder sequel. We're talking Joey Logano, Chase Briscoe, Kyle Larson, all think it would be totally cool to be in the sequel.
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0: 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Labor Day weekend upon us. And by the way, one of the worst times to hit the highway is between noon and 8 tomorrow. So just leave before noon or leave after 8. 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

0: Hey, I've been meaning to ask, have you heard of DSA?
1: Ugh, you mean the Democrat Socialists of America?
0: Yeah, they're different. They want no prisons, no police, and no borders.
1: Well, nutty Christina Bohannon's been saying the same thing. She'd fit right in.
0: She was the law school DEI chair. Funneled donations to a bail fund that got murderers, sex criminals, and even a cop shooter out of jail.
1: Wow, she really doesn't like cops. That's not just nutty, that's dangerous.
0: Oh yeah, she drank the wacky Kool-Aid. She promoted a group that called police the largest state-sanctioned gang in the country.
1: Are you serious?
0: Dead serious. They even want to abolish prisons.
1: Wow, Bohannon is nutty. I can't believe she's running again.
0: Christina Bohannon might be right for the DSA, but she's wrong for Iowa.
2: I'm Marionette Miller Meeks, candidate for Congress. I approve this message.
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4: Can you guys hear that? 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And just by buying a ticket to Blank Park Zoo, you're also supporting the care and conservation of wildlife.

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1: KCCI Storm Teammate Forecast. Sunny with a high near 95 today and the heat index 101. And mostly clear skies tonight, low down to 77. Sunny and a high near 94 tomorrow. And that heat index is going to make it feel like 100.

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1: I want you to want me.

Des Moines Grit is here tonight. 3-3. It's KIOA. Crank it up extra loud all weekend long and enjoy the MTV weekend. Your favorite songs from the MTV era, you know, the songs we grew up listening to back in the day. Yeah, we're going to be playing those songs all weekend long. 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

0: Des Moines' greatest hits, 93.3 KIOA. Good afternoon, I'm Jimmy Wright. Well, on social media, everyone is talking about Buc-ee's. Urbandale, well, they want to build a Buc-ee's there off of 100th Street there in Urbandale, but apparently it's hit a dam. No pun intended. But anyway, they want to build a Buc-ee's there. And now, since a lot of people have rejected the Buc-ee's there at Urbandale, there's a lot of other surrounding communities who say, yes, come on, bring the Buc-ee's here. HK, what do you think?
1: It'd be cool to get a Buc-ee's. I don't care where they put it.
0: Well, a lot of people really don't care, but some people really do care. They're saying, hey, bring it here. Bring it on. We would love for you to have a Buc-ee's were next to me. So Buc-ee's could be coming to your neighborhood. It's still alive. So Buc-ee's? Yes or no? Give me a call, 515-244-4933,
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Well, tomorrow morning, plenty of laughs with Luke and Jeremy. Dad jokes tomorrow morning on KIOA. Yeah.

Strawberry Shortcake. 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
1: Here's your KCCI store teammate forecast. A heat advisory. Boy, it is hot this afternoon, and it looks like the heat is going to stick around tomorrow and throughout the weekend. 77 for a low, and tomorrow partly cloudy, 94. 93 on Saturday, cooling down a wee bit on Sunday with a high of 90. It's 94. 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

Des Moines' greatest hits, 93.3. It's KIOA. Happy Friday Eve. I'm Jimmy Wright. Not only is it a great song to dance to, but it has a song that leaves people smiling when they hear it. Earth, Wind & Fire, here, September.

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0: I'm Tony Jones, Des Moines. Traffic control, 235 looking good both in and out of downtown. North and eastbound, 8035 already slow coming up on University. Off the highways, construction crews are working on Watrous at Southwest 14th. And that's your smile-powered traffic from Dell to Dental of Iowa. For your smile, for your health, for your community.
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too. 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
3: I'm Tony Jones, Des Moines Traffic Control. We're starting to see some slowing north and eastbound, 235 just north of University as you're making your way up towards Euclid. Westbounders on 235, you're going to see things bogged down just a bit coming up on Valley West Drive. South and westbound, 8035 is going to be slow just past 141, making your way south of Hickman. And those northbound lanes of 8035 are the slowest stretch right now, just getting off that west mix, making your way up to University. And that's your smile-powered traffic from Dell to Dental of Iowa. For your smile, for your health, for your community.
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1: Here's your KCCI Storm Team 8 forecast. Well, tonight, it's going to be clear and a warm one. 77 for a low. Tomorrow, partly cloudy, 95. Saturday, 94. Sunday, we'll cool things down to a cool 90. Sunshine for the drive, it's 95. It feels like 104.
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Thank you so much for listening to KIOA. 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High five to Todd Long of Des Moines. 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

0: I'm Tony Jones, Des Moines Traffic Control. You're going to find those mobile radar units set up on Ingersoll. That one's west of 42nd, at 48th and Hickman, on MLK just past Douglas, as well as on 6th north of the River Bridge. Now, as far as the highway drive goes, north and eastbounders on 8035, you're going to slow up just a bit past 86, making your way east of Merle Hay. On 235, both sides of the highway kind of crowded right now near Valley West Drive. Back to 8035 in the south and westbound direction. It's going to be sluggish just past 141, down past Hickman. And that's your Smile Power traffic from Dell to Dental of Iowa. For your smile, for your health, for your community.
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1: Hey, I've been meaning to ask, have you heard of DSA?
2: Ugh, you mean the Democrat Socialists of America?
1: Yeah, they're different. They want no prisons, no police, and no borders.
2: Well, nutty Christina Bohannon's been saying the same thing. She'd fit right in.
1: She was the law school DEI chair. Funneled donations to a bail fund that got murderers, sex criminals, and even a cop shooter out of jail.
2: Wow, she really doesn't like cops. That's not just nutty, that's dangerous.
1: Oh yeah, she drank the wacky Kool-Aid. She promoted a group that called police the largest state-sanctioned gang in the country.
2: Are you serious?
1: Dead serious. They even want to abolish prisons.
2: Wow, Bohannon is nutty. I can't believe she's running again.
1: Christina Bohannon might be right for the DSA, but she's wrong for Iowa.
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Moines Greatest Hits, 93.3. It's KIOA. 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Well, I do. It's probably about the only number I do remember. Right now, we just got names and the contacts, and we just press a name, and voila, it's dialed. Tomorrow morning with Luke and Jeremy, nobody remembers phone numbers anymore.

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3: I'm Tony Jones, Des Moines Traffic Control, 235, looking good both in and out of downtown. Now, out west, though, it's a different story. We're seeing some slowing eastbound, 235, right around Valley West Drive. The westbound lanes at 235 start to bog down just a bit west of 42nd, making your way out towards Valley West Drive. Now, north and eastbound, 8035, crowded. This is just past Merle Hay as you're making your way out towards 2nd. Checking on the DOT cameras, I-80, pretty good shape. This is in both directions out west of that west mix. And that's your Smile Power. 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
3: 77 for a low tonight. And tomorrow, partly cloudy with a high of 90, 94 Saturday. And for your Sunday fun day, oh yeah, we'll cool things down just a bit with a high of 88.

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0: Des Moines' greatest hits, 93.3, it's KIOA. 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Yeah, we had plenty of food during the Iowa State Fair, plenty of food during the World Food and Music Festival, and tonight, yes, there is more food, so there is no need to cook. 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

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I'm Jimmy Wright. 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

0: chair. Funnel donations to a bail fund that got murderers, sex criminals, and even a cop shooter out of jail.
1: Wow, she really doesn't like cops. That's not just nutty, that's dangerous.
0: Oh yeah, she drank the wacky Kool-Aid. She promoted a group that called police the largest state-sanctioned gang in the country.
1: Are you serious?
0: Dead serious. They even want to abolish prisons.
1: Wow, Bohannon is nutty. I can't believe she's running again.
0: Christina Bohannon might be right for the DSA, but she's wrong for Iowa.
2: 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I approve this message.
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Yes, if it's your birthday, you are in luck. You can win some cash on your birthday. Coming up next, Tony Lorino and Throwback Nation.